The Paragons, that was of course Blondie and their version of The Tide Is High. It was of course released in 1980 and it was the lead single from their fifth studio album called Auto American. It was also their third number one single on the US Billboard Hot 100 and their fifth UK number one as well. Their last, in fact, in the UK for 18 years. It also reached number one as well in Canada and also New Zealand and was a top five hit as well in many, many other countries around the world. Great tune. Love a bit of Blondie. Hello there. Welcome along then to A Blast from the 80s with me, Gary Hopkins. This is What's in Store for You Today.

So, all that's come then between now and the end of the show. Looks good, doesn't it? Uh-huh. Yes, it does. We've also got the 80s memory. You've got your first song as well that you heard a snippet from there just a moment ago. And, of course, we have got your lyrical game as well, where I read out to you the first four lines from a popular song from the 1980s. All you've got to do is guess what that song is. So, are you ready? Here we go. Here are today's lyrics. Like a warrior that fights and wins the battle, I know the taste of victory. Though I went through some nights consumed by the shadows, I was crippled emotionally. So I've got to say, I don't sing as well as the people singing the song. Does that help? But it is a fantastic tune, and one you will probably forget that it was actually released in the 1980s. But what is that song? Have a chat amongst your friends and family, work colleagues, etc., etc. Have a guess of what the song is, and of course we will reveal the answer and play the tune a little bit later on. Okay, so the clue is there. They. So maybe it's more than one, but how many? Find out a little bit later on. Good luck with all of that. We are going to go back to 1987 in just a moment and play for you some Fleetwood Mac and Little Lies. But before that, from 1986, this is OMD, and this is If You Leave.

0: There we go, released in 1987. It was taken from their 14th studio album, Tango in the Night. That was, of course, Fleetwood Mac there with Little Lies. It was written by Christine McVie that you heard there on the lead vocals, with Lindsay Buckingham and Stevie Nicks on backing vocals as well. It reached number 4 on the Billboard Hot 100 in November of 1987, and to date it is their most recent top 10 hit in the United States, believe it or not. It was also a number 5 hit as well on the UK singles chart, and elsewhere globally it was also a massive tune as well, getting into the top 20 basically everywhere where the song was released. Great tune, has to be said. Before that as well, you've heard from Orchestral Maneuvers in the Dark, stroke OMD. It is one of their signature tunes, along with Enola Gay, that of course that was released in 1987. It was taken from the film Pretty in Pink, which that was released in 1986. That was the film, of course, and in the charts, another song that was successful for them back in 1986, getting into the top 20 basically everywhere where the song was released, apart from the UK. I only got to number 48 on their chart. So, although it is one of their signature tunes, not necessarily in the UK. Right then, here on A Blast from the 80s, it is time for your bit. It's time for this.
1: Your first song.
0: Yep, it is time then for your first song that you bought back in the 1980s. Today's song choice comes from Janet. She says, "My first song I didn't buy for myself. I actually bought it for my parents, and I will apologise now, but it does feature Sir Cliff Richard, along with Olivia Newton-John." Obviously, the passing of Olivia Newton-John very recently made me think about this particular single, because I know this was the very first single I bought. Well, I say that, it was either that or the one that she did with ELO from the very same film that I also maybe purchased for my mum and dad as well. They watched the film back in 1980. They didn't enjoy the film, as far as I can remember, a lot of people didn't, but they do remember the songs, and they carried on singing the songs from the film for the next few weeks. I do recall them buying the soundtrack, but I do remember buying this, or potentially the one with ELO, as a present for being such good parents. So, it would mean a lot to play this song, considering both my parents, unfortunately, are no longer with us, and they loved 80s music. And it had to be said, I am an 80s girl, and I still listen to a lot of the stuff from that era as well. Many thanks, one of your biggest listeners, Janet. So, Janet, thank you very much for your email. Thank you very much for your song suggestion. And I don't care that it's got Cliff Richard in it. It's got Olivia Newton-John as well. This from the film Xanadu is Suddenly.

So from the film Xanadu, which of course starred Olivia Newton-John, that was Olivia Newton-John and Cliff Richard with Suddenly. That was Janet's first single she bought back in the 1980s. I hope you enjoyed that particular song. The song was a somewhat successful, has to be said. It did actually reach number 15 in the UK, number 20 in America, number 6 on the Irish singles chart, 30 in New Zealand, and number 37 in Australia. And of course, we have mentioned this already. Xanadu was a bit of a flop back then, but the soundtrack was particularly good, of course, that single, and also the title track as well, Xanadu, which also

touch with us here on the show as well. So please, please do get in touch. I want to hear from you for the next episode of the show. You never know, it may be plague. Right, still to come then, we are going to take you back to the 80s with a great memory from this particular year. But before that, we are again going to go back to 1986 and a bit of Janet Jackson. But before that, released in 1989, here are the LA Guns and the Ballad of Jane.

0: a song basically about Janet Jackson taking control of her life again. That was Janet Jackson with Control. It was taken from the album of the same name, released in 1986, charting in that year, and also in 1987 as well. It peaked at number 5 on the Billboard Hot 100, made it also to number 12 in the Netherlands, number 16 in New Zealand, number 20 in Belgium, 18 in Canada, and in number 42 in the UK. It was, though, a number one hit on the Dance Club Songs chart and also the R&B / Hip Hop Songs chart as well in America. Also, as well, it was, according to Pitchfork magazine, included the song in the best 200 songs of the 1980s. It got to number 126. It also won an award as well for best R&B / soul or rap music video at the Soul Train Music Awards, beating her brother Michael and also Whitney Houston as well. For that as well, you heard from the LA Guns and the Ballad of Jane. That particular single was released at the very end of 1989, charting in that year and also in 1990 as well. Its peak position was number 33, and it was written, I should say, about actress and Playboy playmate Jane Mansfield, although this has been debunked, apparently. There we go. And it is one of the great one-hit wonders of the 1980s as well, although only got to number 33 as its peak position. So I think you're wrong there. But anyway, there we go. That was the LA Guns there with the Ballad of Jane. Right then, here on A Blast on the 80s, it's time to take you back to the decade where there were some great TV shows and great sporting events, some great news events, and also some mega, mega films as well. Was this for you one of them?
1: Do you remember this?
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3: One-Eyed Willie! My dad told me all about him! See, One-Eyed Willie stole treasure once, and then he got into this cave, and he's been there ever since, trapped. You guys, just what if this map could lead to One-Eyed Willie's rich stuff?
4: Booby traps.
5: You mean booby traps?
4: That's what I said! Booby traps!
6: I want to go home.
7: Don't say that! Goonies never say die!
8: Oh my God.
9: From Steven Spielberg.
10: Are you good?
9: The Goonies.
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7: Come on!
0: So, one of the great films of the 1980s, that was, of course, The Goonies. That was released in 1985. It was directed by Richard Donner. It was produced by Richard Donner. And, of course, the story was by Steven Spielberg. The screenplay was by Christopher Columbus as well. It had a budget of $19 million. It took over $125 million at the box office. It is one of the great 1980s films, it has to be said, of all time. If you've never ever seen it, watch it. It is a great film, and it will take you back to the 1980s as well. In 2017, the film was selected for preservation in the United States National Film Registry by the Library of Congress as being culturally, historically significant in the world. Certainly is, has to be said. Great, great film. As I said, you've never watched it, go and watch it. It is. We'll take you back to the 1980s. So, do you have a favourite film, TV show, sporting event, or a news event, or an advert, or a toy that you used to play with when you were, you know, back in the 1980s? Get in touch with us. As always, search for Blast Radio Shows on social media or the internet, and get in touch. I would love to hear from you.

0: Okay, big country there, and in a big country from the album The Crossing. It was the third single from that debut studio album, and it reached number 17 in the UK in June of 1983. It also made it to number 17 in December of 1983 as well in America. Elsewhere, it made it to number 3 in the Canadian singles chart, number 7 in Australia, 34 in New Zealand, and was also a number 22 hit in Ireland. Right then, here on A Blast from the 80s, it's time to test your musical lyrical knowledge one more time. It is time for this.
1: This is the Lyrical Game.
0: Yep, it is time then for today's Lyrical Game, where I read out to you one more time the first four lines from a popular song from the 1980s. All you had to do was guess what that song is. You've still got time, because here are those lyrics one more time. Like a warrior that fights and wins the battle, I know the taste of victory. Though I went through some nights consumed by the shadows, I was crippled emotionally. So what is that song? I gave you a clue. It was a they, so it wasn't a solo artist. It was more than one, but how many? 2, 3, 4, 5, 6? Maybe it was 30. Who knows? But anyway, have you had a guess? Do you have an inkling? Are you 100% sure you know what the song is, or do you not have a Scooby-Doo? Let's put you out of your misery. Here is today's Blast from the 80s Lyrical Game song.

So a massive tune then from the 1980s, released in 1987. That was, of course, Aretha Franklin and George Michael. And I Knew You Were Waiting. What a great, great tune. It was a massive, massive hit back in 1987. And I know it's played on many stations, even today as well. It reached number one in America and also the UK. It also got to the top of the charts in Ireland, the Netherlands, Belgium and also Australia as well, and basically it was a top 20 hit wherever that particular single was released. It also made it to number one as well in Zimbabwe as well. Great, great tune. Couple of legends definitely, definitely missed. So, did you get it right? Well done if you did. Commiserations if you got it wrong. Never mind. We will do that again next time here on A Blast from the 80s. And unfortunately, we have come to the end of today's show. As always, thank you very much for tuning in today. A pleasure to have your company. Don't forget to check out the website, www.blastradioshows.com, or search for us on social media. We're on them all, I think. Just search for Blast Radio Shows on there. Of course, you can go directly from the website as well. Get in touch for your first song that you bought back in the 1980s or anything else to do with the decade. And don't forget as well, the website has some old shows on there as well. We'll be back again next time with some more great tunes from the 1980s and, of course, so much more. But to end for today, we are going to go back to 1985. This particular single was a tribute to soul and R&B singers Jackie Wilson and Marvin Gaye, both of whom died in 1984. Of course, it is the Commodores, and taken from the album of the same name, this is the brilliant Night Shift. Catch you later.

0: This is a blast from the 80s with Gary Hopkins. Taking you back to the music of the 1990s, it's Gary Hopkins and a blast from the 90s.
1: Hello there, welcome along. It is a blast from the 90s with me, Gary Hopkins. Hope you're all very, very well. As always, we have got a packed show just for you. We have got your first song as well. You bought back in the 1990s. We've got the 90s memory, and also, of course, we have got the 90s lyrical game. But before all of that, released in August of 1999, this is Jerry Halliwell. She was back then. She's now, of course, Jerry Horner. This is Machico Latino.

So, released in 1999, August of 1999, from her debut album, that was Jerry Halliwell, as she was back then, with Mi Chico Latino, or, in English, My Latin Boy. That was her second single to be released from her debut album, and in the charts, it, well, again, another one of these songs that did all right in some countries and didn't do very well in lots of others, but it was basically a top 40 hit in a majority of places where that particular single was released. You can find out more about Jerry Halliwell on her website, jerryhalliwell.com. And of course, she is married to Christian Horner, who she married in 2015. Of course, you know who Christian Horner is. He is, of course, the team principal of the Red Bull Racing team. She's had loads of hits, by the way, in the noughties, as well as Mi Chico Latino. She also had hits with Lift Me Up, Bag It Up, and also Look At Me as well. Other hits as well, Scream If You Want To Go Faster, and also It's Raining Men. And she's also been a judge as well on X Factor and also Australia's Got Talent as well. You are listening to A Blaster in the 90s, and this is what's in store for you today.

So, all that's come then between now and the end of the show. We look back at a film from the 90s as well that was particularly good back in 1995. But what is that film? Find out a little bit later on. We've also got as well your lyrical game where I read out to you the first four lines from a popular song. All you got to do is guess what that song is. I'll give you a clue as well. Okay, today a clue will be here. So here are those lyrics. You don't know how you took it. You just know what you've got. Oh lordy, you've been stealing from the thieves and you got caught. So what is that song? Well, the clue is Listen Out. There we go. Has that helped you? Okay. Anyway, have a chat amongst your friends and family, work colleagues. Maybe message someone and say, what are these lyrics? And don't forget about the clue. You never know, you might be right or wrong, of course, but anyway, whatever you do, have a guess, and of course, good luck with that, and we will reveal the answer to you a little bit later on. We've also got your first song as well. You bought in the 1990s. Today it comes from Madonna. No, Madonna hasn't emailed in and asked for the song. The song is by Madonna. Find out what that one is a little bit later on. Right then, we are going to go back to 1996 in just a moment and play for you some Drew Hill. But before that, taken from the film The Prince of Egypt, this is the collaboration between Mariah Carey and Whitney Houston. This is the beautiful When You Believe.

0: There we go, released in 1996 and taken from the album Drew Hill. That was Drew Hill there with In My Bed. That particular single was a massive tune in 97 and also 1998, getting to number 4 on the American Billboard Hot 100. Elsewhere, it got to number 16 in the UK, 31 in Switzerland, number 24 in Canada, 14 in Germany, and it was a number 2 hit on the Dutch Top 40 as well. Other countries, it certainly reached the top 30 in that particular chart. And before that, released in 1998, you heard from Whitney Houston and also Mariah Carey as well. Taken from the film The Prince of Egypt, that was, of course, When You Believe. Now, that particular single, I thought, was rather good, but it only peaked at number 15 on the Billboard Hot 100, despite heavy media attention and also lots of live promotion as well. But throughout Europe and other nations, it did actually fare a lot better. Getting to number 1 in Hungary, was a top 5 hit in Belgium, France, Iceland, Italy, the Netherlands, Norway, Spain, Sweden, Switzerland, and also the UK as well. And it was also a top 20 hit as well in Australia, New Zealand, and also in the likes of Japan as well. Actually, in Japan, it got to number 45 on their chart. But it was an award winner in 1999. It won the Academy Award for Best Song at the 71st Academy Awards. There we are. Lovely tune, has to be said. Right then, here on a blast from the 90s, it is time for your bit. It's time for this.
1: Your first song.
0: Yep, it is time then for your first song that you bought back in the 1990s. Today's song choice comes from David. Thank you very much, David, for your first song. He says, my first song was bought in 1998. The song was by Madonna. This particular single, I have no idea why I bought it, but I just did. And it is still, for me anyway, one of the best Madonna singles to date. Even her 80s stuff as well. This is a brilliant, brilliant tune and one I enjoyed the most. I'd love to go and see her in concert, but I don't think I'll be able to afford to. Anyway, if you could play my first song I bought back in the 1990s, it would be a brilliant, brilliant listen. All the best from David. So, David, this is your first song that you bought back in the 90s, released in 1998. This is Madonna with Ray of Light.

massive hit then for Madonna in 1998. It was a song that won 2 Grammy Awards for Best Dance Recording and Best Short Form Music Video. It also won 5 MTV Video Music Awards as well in 1998 as well. It was, of course, Madonna and Ray of Light, taken from the album Ray of Light as well. Chart-wise, that particular single was, as I mentioned, a worldwide hit, getting into the top 30 in a majority of countries where it was released. Surprisingly, only got number 32 though in Switzerland, but it was a number one hit in Spain. It also topped the charts as well in Greece and was also a chart topper as well in Croatia. It did actually top the Dance Club Songs chart in America on that particular Billboard chart and was also the biggest selling Dance Club Songs chart hit as well of 1998. On the main chart, it reached number 5. Anyway, thank you very much, David, for your first song that you bought back in the 90s. If you want your first song that you bought in this particular decade, please do get in touch. Search for Blast Radio Shows on social media or go to the website www.blastradioshows.com and we could be playing your first song from this decade in the next episode. You never know. Please do get in touch.

0: There we go, that was Motley Crue then from 1990 and Without You. It was taken from the album Dr. Feelgood, and in the charts it made it to number 8 on the Billboard Hot 100, number 46 in Australia and number 39 on the UK singles chart. That was its highest position on those particular charts. Before that as well, you heard from Kathy Dennis and Just Another Dream. That particular single was released in 1989, but charted in 1990 mainly, and also in 1991 as well. It was a top 40 hit in a majority of countries globally. Its highest position was number 9 on the Billboard Hot 100. Now, Kathy Dennis has had a mixed career on the recording side of things, but she's had a brilliant career in regards of writing. She has won 6 Ivor Novello Awards, 2 Grammys, and also has had 8 UK number ones as a writer, including Toxic by Britney Spears, Katy Perry's hit I Kissed a Girl, and also Can't Get You Out of My Head by Kylie Minogue. She is a legend in the writing industry. Right then, here on A Blast from the 90s, back in this particular decade, there were some great TV shows, some great news events, and also some fantastic sporting events as well. There was also lots of great films as well. Many of them were sequels. This one was a sequel of the sequel. Remember this?
1: Do you remember this?
2: Riddle me this, riddle me that. Who's afraid of the big black bat?
3: In an uncertain world, in a chaotic time, justice wears a mask.

0: entrance was good. His was better.
1: Love is a game.
2: What is it about the wrong kind of man?
3: It's the car, right? Chicks love the car.
1: Power is a machine.
3: Now you've devised a way to read men's minds.
0: By the way, I've seen your mind, freak.
1: And revenge. Is a trap.
3: You're a genius.
4: Riddler and Two-Face can make a pretty lethal combination. Train me, let me be your partner.
3: Who's your tailor?
0: But first,
5: let's meet our contestants.
3: Going down.
6: If the bat wants to play, we'll play.
7: Was that over the top?
2: Don't work too late.
8: You forgot the part where you kissed the girl.
9: The real game begins.
1: Courage now. Truth always. Batman forever.
10: So the third film then in that particular Batman series, that was Batman Forever with Val Kilmer as the Caped Crusader, Tommy Lee Jones as Two-Face, and also Jim Carrey as well as the Riddler. The budget was $100 million. It took over $330 million at the box office and was technically a success. There was also as well Nicole Kidman in the film as well. Chris O'Donnell made his debut as Robin, and Michael Goff as well returned as, of course, the brilliant butler Alfred. That particular film, as I said, was a massive, massive success back in 1995 and had a great soundtrack as well, if you don't mind me saying so. But was it one of your favourite films? It certainly was, has to be said. One of mine did actually enjoy that one, has to be said, back in 1995.

0: So released in 1996 and taken from the album Now in a Minute. That was the debut single of Welsh singer Donna Lewis. That was, of course, I Love You Always Forever. That particular single was a big, big hit back in 96 and also 1997 as well, reaching the top 30 basically everywhere where the song was released. Its peak position was number 2 in Australia. It also made it to number 2 as well in America, number 5 in the UK, number 6 in Switzerland, number 3 in Norway and also Ireland as well. And it was a number 5 hit in France. It also made it to number 3 in Canada as well. Good, good tune. Right then, here on A Blast from the Noughties, it's time to test your musical lyrical knowledge of this particular decade. It's time for this.
1: This is the Lyrical Game.
0: Yep, it is time then for the Lyrical Game. And earlier on today, I read out to you the first four lines from a popular song from the 90s. But what was that song? Here are those lyrics one more time. You don't know how you took it. You just know what you've got. Oh, Lordy, you've been stealing from the thieves and you got caught. So, what is that song? I gave you a clue as well, which is basically listen. But did it help? Who knows? Anyway, here is today's Blast from the 90s Lyrical Game song. Recognise the film?

There we go, today's last from the 90s lyrical game song, taken from the film Batman Forever, featured earlier on. That was, of course, U2 and Hold Me, Thrill Me, Kiss Me, Kill Me. That particular single then was released, of course, in 1995 and was a massive hit globally in that particular year, getting to the top of the charts in numerous countries around the world. It only made it to number 2 in the UK and number 16 though on the main Billboard Hot 100, but it was a number 1 hit in the likes of Australia, Finland, Iceland, Ireland, and also New Zealand and Norway as well. It did make it to number 1 on the alternative airplay and also the mainstream rock chart as well in America. So it did get to number 1 technically in America. So how'd you do? Did you get that one right? Did you get it wrong? Commiserations if you did get it wrong. Well done if you got it right. Did the clue help? Did it maybe help, you know, jingle the memories from when we played the trailer from Batman Forever earlier on? Well, who knows? But anyway, well done, as I said, if you got it right. Commiserations if you got it wrong. So, unfortunately, we have come to the end of today's A Blast from the 90s. As always, though, thank you very much for tuning in today. It's been a pleasure to have your company. Don't forget about the website, www.blastradioshows.com, and, of course, social media as well. Search for Blast Radio Shows on Facebook, Twitter, or Instagram, or even Blast from the 90s as well, and you'll find us on there. So we'll be back again next time with some more great, great tunes from this particular decade. But to leave you for today, we are going to go back to 1993 and taken from their debut album, Jade to the Max. This is Jade, and this particular single made it to number 22 in the UK and America. This is One Woman. Catch you later.

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1: Taking you back to the music from the beginning of the century.
2: There, welcome along. It is another Blast from the Noughties with me, Gary Hopkins, right here on your favourite radio station. Hope you're all very, very well. As always, we've got some great tunes and great things coming up for you between now and the end of the show. And to kick things off, we go back to 2005 and a song that was nominated for 3 Grammy Awards. This is Gorillaz featuring De La Soul and Feel Good Inc.

There we go, Gorillaz there, and Feel Good Inc. That was released in 2005. Believe it or not, it was taken from their second studio album called Demon Days. It was also nominated for 3 Grammy Awards at the 2006 Grammys, including Record of the Year, ultimately winning for Best Pop Collaboration in that particular year. The song itself was also a big hit as well globally, getting into the top 20 in a majority of charts that it was released. It also got to number one, by the way, in Spain and also Greece as well. Now, Gorillaz, since their incarnation in 1998, have been extremely successful. They have sold over 33 million records worldwide and are the world's most successful virtual band, according to the Guinness World Records. They have won 1 Grammy Award, 2 MTV Video Music Awards, an NME Award, and also 4 MTV European Music Awards as well. They've been nominated for 11 Brits and have won Best British Group at the 2018 Brit Awards. And of course, in 2023, the brand new album called Cracker Island was released. Boy, what an album that is. So you're listening to A Blast from the Noughties. My name is Gary Hopkins, and this is what's in store for you today.

is good. All that's come there between now and the end of the show. We've got your first song that you brought back in the noughties today. It features Gnarls Barkley and Crazy. What a song. And we've also, of course, got your lyrical game as well, where I read out to you the first four lines from a popular song from the decade. All you've got to do is guess what that song is. And here are today's lyrics. Ladies, up in here tonight. No fighting, we got the refugees up in here. No fighting, no fighting. I'll give you a clue. Line 5 reveals who actually sung the song. Does it help? Does it hinder? I'll give you another clue. The song was released in 2006, and it is a big, big tune as well. But what is it? Do you know? Do you think you know? Do you have an inkling? Do you not have a Scooby-Doo? Have a chat amongst your friends and family, etc., etc. We, of course, will reveal that song and play it for you a little bit later on. So let's go back to 2001, very, very surely indeed, and play for you some Train and Drops of Jupiter. Remember that? You'll remember it very, very surely indeed. But before that, released in 2008, here is Rihanna with Take a Bow.

0: What a lovely, lovely tune. That was Train there and Drops of Jupiter, released in 2001. It was taken from the album of the same name. It was their second studio album, and actually the lead single from that album as well. It is another single that won a Grammy Award, this time winning Best Instrumental Arrangement Accompanying Vocalists for that particular single. Song itself was also commercially very successful globally as well, getting into the top 40 in the majority of countries where it was released. I'll say though, some countries though it didn't actually make it into the top 40, which was, has to be said, rather surprising. It did make it to number one on the UK rock and metal chart, as well as the adult alternative songs chart and the adult top 40 chart as well in America. And before that, you heard from Rihanna with Take a Bow, released in 2008, taken from the album Good Girl Gone Bad Reloaded. The song itself topped the charts in Canada, Denmark, Ireland, Slovakia, the UK, and was a top 10 hit in Australia, Austria, Germany, New Zealand, Norway, Portugal, and also Switzerland as well. Not sure if it actually won any Grammys, surprisingly, for this particular show, has to be said. Of course, she is doing very, very well in 2023. Of course, she has just given birth. So if you want to check her out on Facebook and all those other social media things, please, please do so, because I know she's still busy with, you know, with this and that, the other that she does in her own life away from music. If you want to check her out, by the way, her website is rihanna.com. Right then, here on A Blast from the Noughties, it's time for your bit. It's time for this.
1: Your first song.
0: Yeah, but it's time then for your first song that you brought back in the Noughties. Our thanks to Colin for today's song choice. He says, my first song back in the Noughties was in 2006. It wasn't the first record I'd actually bought. I did actually buy one back in the 90s, but this one was the first one in the Noughties. It was done by Niles Barkley, and it is a massive, massive tune. At the time, I was doing some student DJing in a university in London, and this was a song I had to buy for the sets back in the day. I still do a bit of DJing. I love it to bits, although I would love to do your job as well. Trust me. Well, actually, you probably would. It's a great job, has to be said. Anyway, Colin, thank you very much for your first song that you bought in the Noughties. This is Niles Barkley with a biggie. This is Crazy.

There we go, Collins' first single that he bought back in the noughties. That was Niles Barkley there and Crazy. What a great, great tune, and what a massive tune it was in 2006 as well. Topping the charts in lots of countries around the world, making the top 10 as well in many, many more. It was the biggest selling single in Austria, New Zealand and also the UK as well in 2006. It was nominated for Record of the Year at the Grammys in 2007. It didn't win, but it did win Best Urban Stroke Alternative Performance in 2007. It also won the MTV European Music Award for Best Song as well, and was named Best Song of 2006 by Rolling Stone magazine. It is also in the top 100 of the greatest songs of all time, at least anyway when we recorded this particular single. And remember the performance at the MTV Movie Awards in 2006? Which, of course, was performed with Danger Mouse and I think CeeLo Green, where they dressed up as various Star Wars characters. Amazing. Go and watch it if you can. Anyway, it's thanks to Colin then and his first song that he bought back in the noughties. If you want your first song that you bought in the noughties played out on a future show, please do get in touch. Go to the website www.blastradioshows.com and find us on there and send us an email, or you can find us on socials as well. Search for Blast Radio Shows on there and get in touch with us. You find us on all of them. I think all of them, because there's always one that's launched every single week, it seems. But anyway, search for Blast Radio Shows on Facebook, Twitter and Instagram and it's X now, of course, and all those other TikTok as well. And what's the one? Threads, we're on that one as well. Find us on there and get in touch.

The very much missed Amy Winehouse there, and Rehab, arguably one of her signature tunes, or her signature tune, of course, I think Bass Black personally is her signature song, but that particular single was released in 2006 from the album Back to Black as well, which is also brilliant. It was a song that was a Grammy Award winner. In fact, it won 3 Grammy Awards at the 50th Grammys, including Record of the Year, Song of the Year, and also Best Female Pop Vocal Performance. It also won an Ivor Novello Award as well for Best Contemporary Song. It was a massive tune, as we've already mentioned, in 2006 and also 2007 as well. And of course, it was also released at her time of her death as well. Although, surprisingly, it didn't make it to number one on any of the main charts, and I will apologise to all those people in Hungary. It did make it to number one in that particular chart, and also apologies to those in Norway as well, because it did make it to number one in that chart. But America, Australia, New Zealand, the UK, those kind of things, it didn't actually make it to number one on those charts. In fact, made it into the top 10 only in America and also the UK as well. It should have gone higher, in my opinion, but it is a brilliant, brilliant tune. The album is brilliant, and she has just got a fantastic voice as well, and I wish she was still around today. And before that, in 2004, you heard from Hoobastank, and the reason it was taken from the album of the same name. They were nominated for 2 Grammy Awards at the 47th Grammy Awards, Song of the Year, and also Best Pop Performance by a Duo or Group with Vocals, but unfortunately didn't win any of them. It was a song that reached the top 10 in a majority of countries on a global scale. It made it to number one in Italy and also Ecuador as well. It made it into the top 10, as I said, in various countries. And in 2023, in fact, of August of 2023, the video for that particular song reached 1 billion views on YouTube. Maybe you can be 1 billion and one. Go and watch it if you can a little bit later on.

The full-length version then of the theme tune to the Disney TV show Hannah Montana. That was launched in 2006. It went all the way through to 2011. There was a film in 2009, which I've seen many, many times. 98 episodes in total over four seasons. And, of course, starred Miley Cyrus as Hannah Montana. How many of you have watched that? How many of you still watch that? And how many of you watch it with your kids? Except when they've gone to bed. Honestly. There we go. You remember that one then? That is one of the most recognised TV themes from the noughties. Believe it or not.

0: So that was the debut single for the American rock band Three Doors Down. That was Kryptonite, and what a successful start to their career as well. That particular single made it to number 3 on the Billboard Hot 100. It also made it to number 6 in Canada, number 8 in Australia, number 13 in New Zealand, and was a top 20 hit as well in other countries where the song was released. They are still on the internet and still performing as well. 3doorsdown.com is their website. They have sold millions and millions of albums and records and things like that since that debut single back in the year 2000. Check them out if you can. Right then, here on A Blast of the Noughties, time to test your musical lyrical knowledge of this particular decade. It's time for this.
1: This is the Lyrical Game.
0: Yep, it is time then for today's Lyrical Game song. So earlier on today, I gave you the first four lines from a popular song from the noughties, and it is a very popular song as well. All you had to do is guess what that song is. So, did you hear the lyrics earlier on? Well done if you did. If you didn't, don't worry. Here they are, as always, one more time. Ladies up in here tonight, no fighting. We got the refugees up in here. No fighting. No fighting. Clues were, I can't remember if I gave you the year, but it was released in 2006. But line 5 is the actual name of the artist that recorded the song. Maybe that helped, maybe it hindered. Maybe it helped a lot, actually, if thinking about it right now. But anyway, do you have a guess? Did you have a guess, I should say, wherever you're listening to today's show? Do you think you know what it is? Do you not have a Scooby-Doo? I tell you what, let's put you out of your misery. Here is today's Lyrical Game song.

Core, Shakira and Wyclef Jean there with Hips Don't Lie, released in 2006. A massive, massive tune in that particular year. And a song that won various awards on a global scale as well and was commercially successful, also reaching number one in 17 countries and is to date her only number one hit in the United States as well. It also broke the record for most radio plays in a single week and was also the fastest selling digital download song as well back in 2006. It's also one of the biggest selling singles of all time as well and has sold an estimated 15 million downloads as well. There we go. She also performed that song as well, the closing ceremony of the 2006 World Cup as well, which was held in Germany. How did you get on with that one then? Did you get it right? Well done if you did. Did you get it wrong? Never mind. You can always have a go next time here on the show. And unfortunately, we have come to the end of today's Blast from the Noughties. As always, thank you very much for joining us today. Pleasure, as always, to have your company. And don't go anywhere as well. Lots more great stuff coming up for you here on this radio station as well. So do not go anywhere. So as always, if you want to get in touch with anything to do with the Noughties, please do so. You can do so via the website www.blastradioshows.com. 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We would love to hear from you about anything to do with the Noughties, your first song or a song request or whatever from this particular decade. Please do get in touch. So to leave you for today, I don't know about you, but it certainly is getting hot in here. So, if your name is Nelly and you're an American rapper, you probably want to go and take your clothes off. Don't worry, I'm not going to. You'll put the neighbours off. This particular single was a global success back in 2002 and also 2003 as well. Was a song that made it to number one in America. And in 2014, the San Francisco radio station called Hot 105.7, hello if you're listening, played the song on continuous loop for 72 hours. Check out the story if you can on the internet. Anyway, if you are hot in here, then hopefully you've got your fan on or you've got air conditioning. Failing that, just go and open the window. Fortunately, it's something I can't do, or else you'll hear everything that's going on outside on the street where I live. But anyway, this is Nelly and this is Hot in Here. Catch you later.

0: playing the best music from the beginning of this century through to today. This is A Blast from the Millennium with Gary Hopkins.
1: Hello there, welcome along. It is A Blast from the Millennium. My name is Gary. We are playing for you some of the best tunes from the year 2000 until today, right here on your favourite radio station. And to kick things off, we go back to 2017 and the biggest selling single of 2018 around the world. This is Camila Cabello with Havana.

Here we go, Camila Cabello there with Young Thug. That was, of course, Havana, a song that was released in August of 2017, but was the best-selling digital single of 2018, according to the IFPI, with an equivalent of 19 million units sold worldwide. She was also, by the way, the very first Hispanic singer to sell 10 million units in America. That was back in October of 2021. It was a hugely popular song back in 2017/2018, although it was actually only originally a promotional single that was not meant to be released. You are listening to A Blast from the Millennium. My name is Gary. Thank you very much for joining us here today. As per usual then, here on the Millennium Show, we have got your lyrical game coming up for you very, very soon indeed. More about that a little bit later on. And we've also got the Who in the Blue Moons Am I, which is basically, before we play a particular song, song number 5 on the show, we will give you a clue about who that person is. Okay, so stay with us. We are going to go right the way back to 2015 now with, well, a song I've just got to say, basically, that is its title. This is Justin Bieber. Don't hate me. This is Sorry.

0: Released in 2015 then, a song that is all about asking forgiveness and a second chance to redeem himself with a former lover. That former lover, by the way, was Selena Gomez. It was a song that topped the charts in 13 countries, including his homeland of Canada as well. It was also, by the way, one of the best digital music releases with over 10 million in sales in 2016 alone. So this is a blast from the millennium, and if you've never listened to us before, where have you been? This is the point of the show where we play this.
1: Who in the blue moons am I?
0: Yep, it is time then for that part of the show then, where you've got to guess who the person is that we are going to play at song number five. It doesn't matter about the song, okay, that's unimportant. It's the person who we want to know about, okay? So, this particular person is a female, okay, a female singer. She was born on December the 2nd, 1978, and she was first heard as part of a hip-hop group called Planes of Fascination back in 1996. She contributed vocals to their 1996 album that was called Join the Ranks. But she is more known as a solo artist. She has won many awards throughout a year, throughout her career, I should say, including one Grammy Award from seven nominations, 10 Juno Awards, a Brit Award, a Billboard Music Award, and an MTV European Music Award. She's also had Much Music Video Awards, she's had three of them, and she has a star on the Walk of Fame, but not the American version. But who is it? That's all your clues you're getting. Find out very, very soon indeed. That is song number five on today's show. Song number four is by The Script and Will I Am from 2012. And song number three was released back in 2020 and features two very popular artists from America. They are Lady Gaga and Ariana Grande. This is, of course, Rain on Me.

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0: What a great tune, released in 2012, August 2012, around about the same time, of course, that it was the London Summer Olympics. So that particular song was used by many TV and radio companies around the world that were covering the Olympics at the time as a form of a backdrop to monologues of things that happened during that day and also during the week and etc, etc. It was, of course, the script with Will.i.am of the Black Eyed Peas. It is the lead single from the script's third studio album, which is called Number 3. And it was a song that did very, very well in the charts on a global scale. So there we go. Good, good tune, has to be said. One of my, certainly a song that certainly takes me back, I should say, to London 2012. What a great Olympics they were. Not because they were in my homeland, but they just simply were a great Olympics. Especially Super Saturday. Yeah, right in the middle. For that as well, you heard from Lady Gaga and Ariana Grande. That was, of course, Rain On Me. It was a song that was, if I haven't mentioned it already, released in 2020. And a very popular song commercially. It was a song that won lots of awards on a global scale back in 2020 and also 2021 as well. And in the charts, it did very well as well, getting into the top 10 in a majority of countries where the song was released. It was also, by the way, a number one hit in America and also Hungary and Greece as well. I'm sure you want you to know that, but I just did. So here on A Blast from the Millennium, time for this.
1: Who in the blue moons am I?
0: So the part of the show then where you've got to guess who the next singer is. Okay, and the clues I gave you earlier on, I can remember anyway. I was born on December the 2nd, 1978. I have won a Grammy Award, 10 Juno Awards, 1 Brit Award, 1 Billboard Music Award, 1 MTV European Music Award, and a World Music Award as well, plus 3 Much Music Video Awards as well. I also have a star on a Walk of Fame, but not the one in America. So did that help? Did it hinder? Who knows? Oh, yes. My first vocals were on the 1996 album Join the Ranks by hip-hop group Planes of Fascination. Yep, I've never heard of them either, but I have certainly heard of this particular artist. So do you know who it is? Well, let's put you out of your misery. Here is today's Who in the Blue Moons Am I artist with one of her most popular songs.

0: Go there and Say It Right. It was released back in 2006, believe it or not. Yeah, that song is that old. Jeez, didn't really realise how old that song is. It was taken from her third studio album called Loose, and she credited the Eurythmics song Here Comes the Rain Again as her inspiration for that particular tune. It attained worldwide success, topping the charts in America, France, New Zealand and other European countries as well. So there we go. So how did you get on then? Did you get it right? Well done if you did. Commiserations if you got it wrong. We of course do another Who in the Blue Moons artist next time right here on the show.
1: This is a blast from the millennium with Gary Hopkins.
0: That is certainly right. You are listening to A Blast from the Millennium. My name is Gary. Still to come then on today's show, we will be playing today's lyrical game. What is today's lyrical game song? We'll give you the lyrics very, very shortly as well. Also, still to come as well, we have got some Hozier as well. And we go back to the year 2000 as well, taken from the film, or the soundtrack to the film Coyote Ugly. We will be on the dance floor with Leanne Rimes. Okay, that's all to come. But something I saw in the news, feel sorry for this particular French club. They have travelled 12,000 miles, okay, from their camp or their base in the Caribbean, all the way over to France to play in the French FA Cup, okay? 12,000 miles, a day to get there. They lose 12-0 and then got to go all the way back again. Was it really worth it? They could have just played online, you know, play one of the football games online, you know, 2023 or 24, whatever it's called now, FC or FIFA, whatever it's called. Anyway, they should have played online, you know, maybe been a bit more competitive, and who knows, maybe they may have won by 12-0. That depends on how good the other team were, of course, in France. But yeah, just imagine, you know, imagine the trip back, a day feeling real dejected and sorry, you know, the fact that you just lost 12-0. Wonder how many fans actually went as well from the home club. Who knows? Anyway, there we go. Something I noticed, well, technically it was the other week, but I thought I'd share with you it today. So there we go. Another item I saw in the news as well, okay. The largest male specimen of the world's most venomous spider has been found in Australia. The deadly Sydney funnel web spider, dubbed Hercules, was found on the central coast and is initially given to a local hospital, but has now found a new home at an Australian reptile park, where, by the way, it would help to save lives. You imagine that little thing creeping up to you when on the toilet or, you know, in the bedroom, whatever. I would probably run a mile. I've got to say, with spiders, you know, a lot of people don't like spiders. I don't mind spiders. I've got to be honest with you. You know, I will catch them in a glass or something like that, and I will deposit them, shall we say, outside if one of them comes in. In my household, my wife and children, if they see one, they go running. I must admit, some of them, sometimes the size of them, I have seen them and gone, oh my God, but I've still manned up and I have done the right thing. Don't kill them. Okay, put them somewhere safe. They will take care of bugs and flies and things like that around, you know, around the house and around the garden as well. So, as I said, please, please don't get rid of them if you can. So there we go. That's a couple of news stories that I saw in the news earlier on this week.

0: Garcia and the greatest released in 2016. It was from the album This Is Acting, and a song that was very, very popular, like they all are on this particular show, right the way back in 2016 and also 2017 as well. A song that would reach the top 20 in lots of countries worldwide, and also gets number one as well in a few of those countries. So well done to her. Right then, time for this part of the show where we test your musical lyrical knowledge of all songs, and there have been lots since the year 2000. Time for this.
1: What is it? Who is it? This is the Lyrical Game.
0: Yep, it is time then for today's lyrical game. Here are today's lyrics just for you. Clue coming up for you in just a moment. I'm so tired of being here, suppressed by all my childish fears. And if you have to leave, I wish that you would just leave. So there we go. Those are today's lyrics. Had an email in from somebody basically saying, why don't you give us the first four lines from the actual song by the song itself? Well, that would be too easy because you know exactly what the song is. So that's the reason why we do it this way. I am going to give you a clue as well. The song was released in 2003, although it was actually first recorded back in 1997 in the first demo. The original demo, as they call it, was then released, well, not released, but in the year 2000. And then a band version was done in 2002 before, as I said, the song was actually released properly in 2003. It was also taken from the soundtrack to a film that was released also in 2003 as well. Okay, not going to give you the name of that film because it will probably give it away. There we are. Who is it? What is the song? Have a guess. Have a chat amongst your friends and family, etc., etc. And of course, we will reveal the answer a little bit later on. Okay, so there we go. Do you want another clue? Okay, it was a number one hit in Canada, Greece and Portugal. It doesn't help, but anyway, have a guess. Good luck with that one, and we will reveal the answer very, very shortly indeed after we've gone back to the year 2000 and a bit of Leanne Rimes with Can't Fight the Moonlight. But before that, from 2013, from the album Hosier, here is, unsurprisingly, Hosier with Take Me to Church.
2: My

There we go, Leanne Rimes there from the film Coyote Ugly. That was, of course, Can't Fight the Moonlight. It was a song that would reach number one in 12 countries on a global scale and was actually Australia's biggest selling single of 2001 as well. And of course, it is my wife's, one of her favourite films of all time. The video features clips from the film, and of course Leanne Rimes performing at the Coyote Ugly bar as well. Before that, we went back to 2013 and the debut single for Irish singer-songwriter Hozier. That was taken from the album also called Hozier as well, and was nominated for a Grammy Award for Song of the Year at the 57th Grammy Awards as well. It was a song that did very well globally as well, topping the charts again in 12 countries, and was a top 10 hit as well in many countries.

0: many more. Right then, here on A Blast from the Millennium, it is time once again to test your musical lyrical knowledge of this particular decade. It's time for this.
1: What is it? Who is it? This is the Lyrical Game.
0: So earlier on today then, we read out to you the first four lines from a popular song from, well, any time from the year 2000 all the way up until 2024. I gave you some clues. The song was released in 2003. And it was first recorded in 1997, first demo, then in 2000, and then in 2002, before being released technically in 2003 as well. Okay, so there we go. That's when it all happened. But what is the song? Here are those lyrics one more time. I'm so tired of being here, suppressed by all my childish fears. And if you have to leave, I wish that you would just leave. Okay, so what is today's song? Do you know? Do you think you know? Well, let's put it to the test. Let's see if you're right or wrong. Let's put you out of your misery. Here we go. Here is today's Blast from the Millennium Lyrical Game song.

0: Evanescence then, and My Immortal, taken from their debut studio album called Fallen that was released in 2003. It was also featured on the soundtrack to the film Daredevil as well. It was written by singer and pianist Amy Lee and also guitarist Ben Moody when they were both 15 as well. There were several versions recorded, with the earliest, as I mentioned, in 1997. So there we go. That was today's Blast from the Millennium Lyrical Game Song. How did you get on with that one then? Well done if you got it right. Commiserations if you got it wrong. We, of course, will do that again next time here on the show. By the way, of course, that was the acoustic version of that particular tune. Good, good tune. The proper version as well is also very, very good as well. Very, very good power ballad, it has to be said. So, unfortunately, we have come to the end of today's A Blast from the Millennium. As always, though, thank you very much for tuning in today. A pleasure to have your company. If you want to get in touch with us, please do so. This is how you do it.
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0: So, please, please do get in touch if you can. The website also has some previous shows as well. So once again, thank you very much for joining us here today. We are going to go back to 2011 now, and a song taken from the album 21. Yep, there we go. This was the inaugural recipient of the Grammy Award for Best Pop Solo Performance at the 54th Grammy Awards in 2012. And it is one of the biggest selling singles of the 21st century as well. There is a brilliant performance of this particular song you can find on YouTube that she did at the Brits, all live as well. This, of course, is Adele. This is Someone Like You. We'll catch you later as well. Bye-bye for now.

0: So dug it up. Yeah. Fuck that. What's up, nigga?
1: Yeah, motherfucker.
0: Yeah, nigga. Yeah.

0: cash, fool.
1: Word up, 2 for 5's over here, baby. Word up, 2 for 5's, some niggas got garbage down the way. Word up.
0: Cash rules everything around me, cream it.
1: Yeah, check this old fly shit out. Word up.
0: Cash rules everything around me, cream it.

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0: Yo, man, it's a lot of brothers out there flaking and perpetrating, but scared to kick reality.
1: Man, you've been doing all this dope producing. You ain't had a chance to show them what time it is.
0: So what you want me to do?

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Andy Warhol, won't you please come home? 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I've just

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Put on a suit and tie, escape from the ghetto and don't never come back. Yeah, motherfucker, you can run, but your soul can't hide.

0: Japan.
1: From Feature Story News, I'm Rebecca Bunsen in Mumbai. Elon Musk says the US government may be behind restrictions on the speeds of some of Ukraine's weapons, which rely on SpaceX's Starlink internet network. Starlink is used by Ukraine to direct drones to Russian targets, but it says new speed limits are disrupting its missions. A senior Ukrainian official has accused Washington of helping Russia in the war, raising questions about whether the Starlink move is technical or politically motivated. Kate Fisher reports from Washington.
2: Is this some kind of technical policy shift on the side of Starlink, or is this a political move, perhaps from pressure from the White House? We know that Donald Trump is increasingly frustrated with the Ukrainians' targeting of Russian oil refineries, blaming that on the rising fuel prices here in the United States. But it isn't clear from the evidence we have now as to whether Elon Musk is working because of political pressure from here in Washington, or whether this is some kind of technical change.
1: Stocks have fallen in Asia following a quicker-than-expected rise in consumer price inflation in the US. Consumer prices rose 3.7% over the past year, according to official figures released on Wednesday, increasing the chances of a Federal Reserve interest rate hike before the midterm elections. The Bureau of Labor Statistics said the increase was driven overwhelmingly by energy costs due to Middle East supply disruptions. Nick Harper reports from Washington.
3: 0.7% year-on-year, up 0.6% for the month of September in total, really being driven by energy prices, the cost of gasoline. That in itself rose in September by 9%. Food prices remaining largely flat, but up about 2.5% year-on-year, showing that really the cost of living has increased. And much of that is due to the war with Iran, which in turn has had that knock-on effect on energy prices.
1: Amnesty International has called for the release of the two leaders of the youth-led Cockroach Janta Party in India, who were jailed for 5 days amid widespread protests. More demonstrations are planned, calling for the election chief's resignation over voter list revisions that critics say favour the ruling party. Neha Punia reports from New Delhi.
4: India's main opposition leader, Rahul Gandhi, along with several other opposition leaders, they've sought an independent, time-bound investigation into the poll roll revision exercise, and they're asking India's top court to examine whether Chief Election Commissioner Gyanesh Kumar took decisions unilaterally. This is on the basis of reporting done by a leading Indian newspaper, the Indian Express, which found in its reporting that Gyanesh Kumar allegedly took decisions unilaterally when, according to law, he's either expected to act by majority or by through unanimous decisions.
1: From Bureaus Worldwide, this is FSN.
5: With FSN Spotlight, I'm Simon Marks. Today, the impact of President Trump's apparent decision to restrict, if not cut off, intelligence sharing with the Ukrainians. For the second night in a row, Ukrainian authorities say they received no indication that a Russian missile attack on Kyiv was in the works on Tuesday. President Volodymyr Zelensky says it is absolutely unjust that the country's American partners have withdrawn intelligence warnings that were previously routinely received ahead of Russian military operations. Peter Dickinson edits the Atlantic Council's Ukraine report, and he's based in Kyiv.
6: They received no warning whatsoever, whereas throughout the war, Ukraine has been receiving intelligence from the American side, early warnings allowing them to prepare for such attacks, allowing them to warn the civilians the attacks were coming, to take precautions. That didn't happen last night for the second night in a row, and that's fueling fears in Ukraine that President Trump is withdrawing the intelligence support that he's provided to Ukraine throughout this war and throughout his presidency up to this point, as part of his efforts to pressure Zelensky and push Ukraine to stop their attacks on Russia's energy infrastructure.
5: President Trump says intelligence is still being shared with Kyiv, but he's continuing to express fury over Ukrainian attacks on Russian oil refineries, even as the Russians keep hammering away at Ukraine's energy infrastructure. With FSN Spotlight, I'm Simon Marks.
1: Here's the main news again. Elon Musk says the US government may be behind restrictions on the speeds of some of Ukraine's weapons, which rely on SpaceX's Starlink internet network. Stocks have fallen in Asia following a quicker-than-expected increase in consumer price inflation in the US. Amnesty International has called for the release of two leaders of the youth-led CJP in India, who were jailed for 5 days amid widespread protests. And that is the latest Feature Story News, Rebecca Bunden reporting.

0: Patricia, not Patrick. I guess Patrick was going to be a pair, but so Patricia.
1: Oh, good God,
0: be.
1: I didn't even think of that. That's right. This is Pat. So we're the semi-Forever Valentines. My regular Forever Valentine's partner, Patrick Nurian, is he's pregnant. All right, well, he's not really. But his wife is pregnant, and they're out, they're out learning how to put baby seats in cars. So that's a pretty important thing.
0: Absolutely.
1: But hopefully he'll be here shortly to... although Pat is...

Thank you.

0: dude, something wrong with my lip, man. You know? No, wait a minute. There's something wrong with my lip. You remember that, don't you? Yeah. I got news for you, baby. I did 29 pictures like that.
1: Hey, Elvis, the fingers.
0: Ooh. Yeah, that's all I can move in Florida. Yeah, the police filmed a show one time in Florida because the PTA, the YMCA, or somebody, they thought I was something. And they said, man, he's got to be crazy. So the police came out and they filmed the show. So I couldn't move. I had to stand still. The only thing I moved was my little finger like that. Give me nothing but a hand on the time. You know, for the whole show.

0: you ever put out on Sub Pop? Is that what that was?
1: Yeah.
2: Yeah, it was a split, hey. But it still counts.
3: This one here is about a little place I like to go to drink malt liquor. Y'all got malt liquor here in Spain? It don't matter. It don't matter. You'll know what it's all about once you hear this song. A little thing called Soul City, y'all. We're going to get down to it right now.

6. 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And it was so cold and scary in there that Albi began to cry dragon tears, which, as we all know, turn into jelly beans. Anyway, just at that moment, he felt a tiny little hand upon his tail. He turned around, and who should that hand belong to but the badly burnt Albanian boy? "What are you doing here? I thought I killed you," growled Albi quite racistly.

0: least disfigured.
1: Laughed the boy.
0: Why are you crying?
1: I'm crying because all the villagers chased me here. I think it's because I'm so racist.
0: No, Albie, they chased me here too. It's just because with you and I, we're different.
1: And suddenly, Albie wasn't racist anymore.

the Jimi Hendrix Experience.

0: guarantee you I will screw this song up. So.
1: What song is it?
2: You know which part.
1: What?
0: Yeah. Well, I at least know which part I'll screw up.
3: Yeah, like he only screws one up.
4: So I just recently did a new recording project with Larry Campbell, which will, Larry's the man, which will be out in February, and Jack actually played on one of those songs. We're going to do a song from that album. This is not one that he played on. But we played together, too. We only know so many songs, so we can't let them go to waste. A song called Brother Can You Spare a Dime?

Thank you.

0: From Feature Story News in London, I'm Stuart Smith. Elon Musk has suggested the Trump administration might be responsible for slowing down the internet connection used by Ukraine's military. Kyiv uses the technology designed by Mr. Musk's company, SpaceX, to protect its skies. Parts of the system are controlled by the US government. The White House is yet to comment. On Tuesday, Ukraine reported satellite issues which disrupted battlefield missions. Jimmy Rushton is a special correspondent at the Kyiv Independent.
1: What seemed to have occurred was that there was this speed limit that was introduced, that when a drone carrying a Starlink terminal went above a certain speed, connectivity was lost. And this had an immediate impact on Ukrainian strike drones within Ukrainian territory, because Starlink and Starshield only work within Ukraine's internationally recognized borders, and the interceptor drones that Ukraine uses to take down Russia's jet-powered Geran suicide drones, which target Ukrainian cities. So there's immediate impact targeting both defensive and offensive weaponry in Ukraine. Everyone believes that this is a betrayal, but we don't exactly know where that betrayal's come from, because nobody seems to want to take responsibility for this happening.
0: European Union leaders are split over how to respond to a surge in Chinese exports that industry groups blame for factory closures across the bloc. That's despite the European Commission securing an agreement with Beijing last week to limit imports of hybrid cars. The leaders of each European country are meeting at a summit in Brussels. From there, William Denslow reports.
2: This comes off the heels of Maroš Šefčovič, the European Trade Commissioner's visit to Beijing, where he managed to receive concessions from China when it came to the export of hybrid vehicles. All eyes will be on if that's enough to appease European leaders to stay the course, or if they feel more stringent measures are required to help try and rebalance this trade relationship.
0: Unions say nearly 500,000 people rallied across France on Tuesday in the largest day of school protests yet, with the Swedish climate activist Greta Thunberg joining students at a blockade in the Paris suburb of Saint-Denis. Student unions, teaching unions and the Yellow Vest cost of living movement are now converging on a single day of action planned for Saturday, the first day of the autumn school holidays. Ross Cullen has more from Paris.
3: Blockades are continuing at some French schools and universities on Thursday, and a big day of mobilization is planned in France's third biggest city of Lyon. Now, these protests come just 2 days before the start of the official school autumn holidays, and so students and teachers who've also been on strike are calling on people to continue to take to the streets, especially as this Saturday, a huge nationwide mobilization of marches and rallies is planned by the Yellow Vests movement.
4: With FSN Spotlight, I'm Simon Marks. Today, the impact of President Trump's apparent decision to restrict, if not cut off, intelligence sharing with the Ukrainians. For the second night in a row, Ukrainian authorities say they received no indication that a Russian missile attack on Kyiv was in the works on Tuesday. President Volodymyr Zelensky says it is absolutely unjust that the country's American partners have withdrawn intelligence warnings that were previously routinely received ahead of Russian military operations. Peter Dickinson edits the Atlantic Council's Ukraine report, and he's based in Kyiv.
5: They received no warning whatsoever, whereas throughout the war, Ukraine has been receiving intelligence from the American side, early warnings allowing them to prepare for such attacks, allowing them to warn the civilians the attacks were coming, to take precautions. That didn't happen last night for the second night in a row, and that's fueling fears in Ukraine that President Trump is withdrawing the intelligence support that he's provided to Ukraine throughout this war and throughout his presidency up to this point, as part of his efforts to pressure Zelensky and push Ukraine to stop their attacks on Russia's energy infrastructure.
4: President Trump says intelligence is still being shared with Kyiv, but he's continuing to express fury over Ukrainian attacks on Russian oil refineries, even as the Russians keep hammering away at Ukraine's energy infrastructure. With FSN Spotlight, I'm Simon Marks.
0: To recap the top stories, Elon Musk has suggested the Trump administration might be responsible for slowing down the internet connection used by Ukraine's military, which Kyiv claims has affected frontline operations. Bulgaria's prime minister has publicly backed the Trump-Putin-Russian diesel deal, putting him at odds with fellow EU leaders who condemned the agreement. And unions say nearly 500,000 people rallied across France on Tuesday, the largest day of school protests yet. That's the latest feature story news. Stuart Smith reporting.

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Everybody say hi to your mom out there! And if you're with your mother, why don't you give her a little kiss on the cheek, ladies and gentlemen?

Brasil.